0: 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That was The Weeknd with The Heels. It's your boy Cameo. How are you doing this beautiful Saturday? And man, I'm telling you what, I am digging this weather. Not completely sweater hoodie weather yet, but it's getting there. The other day I went outside with my hoodie, still kind of warm, but hey, I was like, you know what? This cool breeze, I love it. And all next week too, oh man. But hey, I'm gonna warm up them ears and that body. Yes, we're gonna be dancing and grooving all evening long. So hit me up with your awesome requests on the Lucky Star Kiss Hotline, 405-591-9899.
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12: Roto-Rooter presents The Raving. Once upon a midnight dreary, while I pondered weak and weary over many a quaint and curious volume of forgotten lore, while I nodded in the hushing, suddenly there came a rushing as of someone slowly flushing water across my chamber floor. Only this and nothing more. Eagerly I wished the morrow, vainly I had sought to borrow plungers to relieve my sorrow, mops to dry the soggy floor. I slowed it down and nothing more. Ankle deep in water, standing long, I stood there wheezing, panting, weeping, cursing curses that no mortal ever cursed before. As the mess was slow subsiding, my thoughts were strong to go a-riding, to dry my troubled clothes, perhaps to find a liquor store. I jumped astride my motor scooter, a big black bird screamed, Roto-Rooter!
13: And away go troubles down the drain.
12: Ah, yes, Roto-Rooter, why didn't I think of that before? Them or comfort nevermore. Thank you.
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That was Taylor Swift here on Kiss FM. Coming up all weekend long, we'll be playing that new Taylor Swift. So make sure you keep it here. Right now, up by request, this new Radicals of Michelle Branch.

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0: 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Lizzie McGuire, a.k.a. now Glizzy McGuire? 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
2: 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It's all coming up this weekend on the Hollywood Five.
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8: Roto-Rooter presents The Raving. 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Only this and nothing more. Eagerly I wished the morrow, vainly I had sought to borrow plungers to relieve my sorrow, mops to dry the soggy floor. I slowed it down and nothing more. Ankle deep in water, standing long, I stood there wheezing, panting, weeping, cursing curses that no mortal ever cursed before. 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

Teddy Swims here on Kiss FM. Coming up, I'm going to let you know how you can win some money. We all could use some money right now. Gas is like over $4, I just saw.

0: 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Hope you're enjoying your final weekend of the Oklahoma State Fair. 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

0: Outkast here on 98.9 Kiss FM. I know I bring it up almost every single time, but man, can't believe randomly bumping into Andre 3000 in Japan. Crazy. Here's Miley's new one. It's Bass Persuades.
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I wonder what he's going to dress up as.

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0: Hey, it's Joey and Heather. Hope you're enjoying your final weekend of the Oklahoma State Fair. 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
1: 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Let me talk to him. Let it rain.

0: Dominique Fike here on Kiss FM. And do you love whiskey? 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
4: Roto-Rooter presents The Raving. Once upon a midnight dreary, while I pondered weak and weary over many a quaint and curious volume of forgotten lore, while I nodded in the hushing, suddenly there came a rushing as of someone slowly flushing water across my chamber floor. Only this and nothing more. Eagerly I wished the morrow, vainly I had sought to borrow plungers to relieve my sorrow, mops to dry the soggy floor. I slowed it down and nothing more. Ankle deep in water standing long, I stood there wheezing, panting, weeping, cursing curses that no mortal ever cursed before. As the mess was slow subsiding, my thoughts were strong to go a-riding, to dry my troubled clothes, perhaps to find a liquor store. I jumped astride my motor scooter, a big black bird screamed, Roto-Rooter!
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4: Ah, yes, Roto-Rooter, why didn't I think of that before? 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

0: 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Hope you're enjoying your final weekend of the Oklahoma State Fair. 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
2: 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'Cause you're...

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So all of my gamers out there, I finally 100% the Wolverine video game. 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

celebrating 25 years of the morning show that never acts its age. Happy 25th anniversary to Joey, Heather, and Nuggets from 98.9 KISS FM.

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Starting Monday, we are hooking you up your way in for free to see Hillary Duff live next year in November. 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

0: 99 KISS FM, your favorite radio station. It's my last hour. Yes, Cameo has to go to bed at some point. And that some point is after this hour. So hit me up and keep me awake with your requests on the Lucky Star KISS hotline, 405-591-9899, and I'll get it in for you. Coming up, we got Bruno Mars on the way, Rihanna, Alex Warren, and everybody has been wanting the new Taylor Swift, and we got it. Patient Zero is coming up, so keep it here. 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
2: This week, Cardi B admitted she gets annoyed by her fans. An AI actress glitched out in a TV interview, and Simone Biles had to get a new car because hers was stolen. 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And one major Hollywood star is getting a little too careless with his safety when there's a chance of falling to his death. It's all coming up this weekend on the Hollywood Five.
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4: Roto-Rooter presents The Raving. Once upon a midnight dreary, while I pondered weak and weary over many a quaint and curious volume of forgotten lore, while I nodded in the hushing, suddenly there came a rushing as of someone slowly flushing water across my chamber floor. Only this and nothing more. Eagerly I wished the morrow. Vainly I had sought to borrow plungers to relieve my sorrow, mops to dry the soggy floor. I slowed it down and nothing more. Ankle deep in water standing long, I stood there wheezing, panting, weeping, cursing curses that no mortal ever cursed before. As the mess was slow subsiding, my thoughts were strong to go a-riding, to dry my troubled clothes, perhaps to find a liquor store. I jumped astride my motor scooter, a big black bird screamed, Roto-Rooter!
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0: 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Hope you're enjoying your final weekend of the Oklahoma State Fair. 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
10: Roto-Rooter presents The Raving. Once upon a midnight dreary, while I pondered weak and weary over many a quaint and curious volume of forgotten lore, while I nodded in the hushing, suddenly there came a rushing as of someone slowly flushing water across my chamber floor. Only this and nothing more. Eagerly I wished the morrow, vainly I had sought to borrow plungers to relieve my sorrow, mops to dry the soggy floor. I slowed it down and nothing more. Ankle deep in water standing long, I stood there wheezing, panting, weeping, cursing curses that no mortal ever cursed before. As the mess was slow subsiding, my thoughts were strong to go a-riding, to dry my troubled clothes, perhaps to find a liquor store. I jumped astride my motor scooter, a big black bird screamed, Roto-Rooter!
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10: 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Thank you.
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And now Horn is taking his dinner party live on tour across the U.S. And we want to send you there starting next week. 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

0: 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It's your boy Cameo. Enjoy the rest of your weekend recharge. I will do the same. And next time you talk to me, I will catch you on Nerd Up with Joey and Heather. And I got some news for you. I'll tell you then. But hey, I'm out. Peace. Love ya.
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1: Hey there, friends. 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We're going to be counting down the top 30 songs all across North America. 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
1: 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I made it the password a quote from a movie. It's one of my favorite quotes.
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1: 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That's your favorite quote.
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13: Tom Cruise does not read scripts. He makes the writers and or directors read the scripts to him. He says, quote, "I don't want my ideas to invade it yet." Ella Langley's Choose in Texas is now the longest leading number one hit on the Billboard Hot 100 with 23 weeks. She thanked fans in a video on social media. She says it's changing her life and the lives of her family members.
14: I don't know how else to say it. 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And Choose in T. Wow. 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

0: 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Hope you're enjoying your final weekend of the Oklahoma State Fair. 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

0: This week, Cardi B admitted she gets annoyed by her fans. An AI actress glitched out in a TV interview, and Simone Biles had to get a new car because hers was stolen. Plus, Joe Jonas is having yachts and yachts of problems. And one major Hollywood star is getting a little too careless with his safety when there's a chance of falling to his death. It's all coming up this weekend on the Hollywood Five. Hollywood
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6: Ryan Murphy has written a script for a Glee reboot and says, quote, I've been in touch with around 10 of the original cast members. They were all very enthusiastic about the idea. Garth Brooks announced a seventh city for his Blame It All on My Roots tour. He's coming to Tulsa, Oklahoma on Friday, October 23rd at the BOK Center, also Saturday the 24th, and a matinee show on the 25th. 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

0: 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Hope you're enjoying your final weekend of the Oklahoma State Fair. 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
1: Hey there, friends. 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We're going to be counting down the top 30 songs all across North America. 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
1: I saw some pictures this weekend that you got to go to the fair. How was it?
2: It was really fun. We ate a lot of food. I saw a baby goat be born.
1: You saw it be born?
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1: Oh, I love that. You have a bunch of land, right? Like, you've got a big backyard. 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
1: 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It might have ate a bunch of grass.
4: That's true.
2: Maybe. Why was the football stand so cold?
1: Why was it so cold?
4: Why was it so cold?
1: I don't know.
2: There were too many fans.
1: Cooling it off.
4: That's right.
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1: After getting kicked off Ed Sheeran's tour, Macklemore has announced his own Free Palestine tour. He says, quote, people are asking artists to show up, educate themselves, and be in community. 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It does come with a special edition pair of Oakley frogskin sunglasses, though.
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4: Dolly Parton's final recording is a duet with Bono called Torn. It'll be on the final track of U2's upcoming album, which comes out November 13th. Obsession tops a poll of the best new and recent horror movies, followed by Evil Dead Rise, Weapons, The Substance, and Final Destination, Bloodline.
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0: Hey, it's Joey and Heather. Hope you're enjoying your final weekend of the Oklahoma State Fair. 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
2: Welcome back to Sunday Morning Magazine. I'm Anthony Vigil, and in the studio, Paul Ryerson from the Salvation Army. Paul, how are you today?
3: I'm doing wonderful. It's an absolute joy to be with you.
2: Yes, thanks for coming in today. And let's start by talking about what the Salvation Army is. Let's just give us a background of that.
3: Yeah, well, the Salvation Army, we've been around for a little while. It was established in 1865, and we've been serving the wonderful people of Oklahoma here since 1891. And we've been, that's looked different over the years, but right now, our primary services that we provide are emergency housing and shelter for families, men and women, and emergency food as well. So we have a community kitchen that we serve dinner every night to anyone. Anyone can walk in our facility and have dinner with them and their family. And then we have a client choice food pantry, a grocery assistance. So you can come and even pick up groceries for the month at the Salvation Army. And there's several other things with utility assistance and various forms of social services. But that's what we do here in Central Oklahoma, is to try to meet these gaps, meet these needs to help families kind of get them, and so that way they can provide for their families and maybe just be a helping hand.
2: And what would you say are some of the biggest needs right now that the Salvation Army is addressing?
3: Yeah, I say, especially here in Central Oklahoma, we're one of the few partners here in town that really focus on sheltering. There's a handful of us, and we can't do it without each other. Mm-hmm. Sheltering is our big, big component. And we have a shelter here in Oklahoma City. And we also have one down in Norman, where we house about 40 folks a night in Norman. And then here in Oklahoma City, we can do 116. And then, of course, if there's an emergency situation, then we can do additional housing on a temporary basis. But that would say that's probably our biggest service that we provide. Now, the one that we see probably the most number of people, you know, coming in and seeking a service is something to eat. Mm. In fact, I just was reviewing with my team just this week that just this year alone, for just looking at last year to this year, right, we're up 25,000 meals served out of our kitchen. And so we're looking at that trend and noticing more and more people are coming for dinner every night.
2: And you see that need not just during the holidays, but no, year round, right?
3: Year round. Yeah. 25,000 just over this year.
2: Yeah.
3: Compared to last year. Yeah.
2: And so how does that challenge the Salvation Army to meet that demand?
3: Well, you know, that is a challenge, isn't it? But honestly, where the Salvation Army is trying to be that gap or that piece, along with any nonprofit, is to see what the need is, to establish what the clarified need is. Okay, we're seeing a trend here. Meals are going up. People are coming in. And that may be for various reasons. But we also have to look at the resources. Okay, what resources are available to meet that need? Sometimes the resource is there. Sometimes, okay, cool, here's the need. There's the resource. Let's connect those two dots together. Oftentimes, we may see that the need is higher than what the resource is available. And that's where we as a Salvation Army have to put on a creative thinking hat and maybe to help tell that story, maybe just to bring in people that maybe have resources that just need to be made aware of. Here's the growing trend and needs. And so that's where I find, of course, a lot of what we're focusing on is trying to identify what those needs are. In fact, I'll tell you this, here in Central Oklahoma, the Salvation Army, we are literally signing the contracts here pretty soon, is that we're starting a mission planning study We're going to partner with the Oklahoma Center for Nonprofits, and we're going to work on a mission planning study to help us identify what those are, those needs, resources, and how we can tackle those together.
2: And so really having a community of resources is really important for nonprofits, but also like the Salvation Army.
3: Absolutely. I can tell you what the biggest, challenge that we face as a Salvation Army is that most people assume or think that because we're a national brand, the Salvation Army, that we do have unlimited resources or a system in place where money comes down from our corporate structure. And that's not the way that the Salvation Army is set up. Decades and decades ago, the decision was made that every Salvation Army would be financially autonomous. So what that means is that our headquarters, our people at the national level, do zero fundraising. So they don't fundraise at all.
2: Right.
3: 100% of the fundraising and awareness and the media, everything's done at the local level. So whatever we raise here stays here and it goes to local families. So we literally raise it here, we deposit in a local bank, and we help a local family with that money. And so if we don't have a resource, that's our problem to solve, you know, is to here locally. There's no corporate structure to come and help with that. So that's a challenge I face all the time is, oh, here's a big brand, nonprofit, national thing, but we're not structured that way. So we're living, we feel that pain when the economy's tight.
2: Yeah, I did not know that it's really down to the local level.
3: 100% local, everything about it, yeah.
2: Yeah, and let's talk about some of the ways the Salvation Army here locally raises money and resources here.
3: Yeah, our biggest, most recognizable way of raising money is during Christmas time. You see the bell ringers out there at Christmas. and let me just tell you that's really important because every single dollar that goes in that red kettle stays right here. Mm. I mean, I got a local banker, it stays right here.
2: Yeah.
3: And it helps a local family. So that's how important that is. So if you're want to volunteer and go ring a bell, you just go to salvationarmyvolunteer.org and we can make your dreams come true. And you can just ring that bell, but all that stays here and you're helping a local family. Another big fundraiser that we do every year in the spring is our annual Celebration of Hope Gala. And that's a typical gala in a sense. It's a dinner and it's a fundraiser and people buy tickets and these sorts of things. But again, all that stays local. And that's then we can help families in need. And then I do want to mention a very important component to our funding is our local United Way. United Way is a wonderful partner of the Salvation Army and comes alongside us and helps us with financial needs as well. So there, you know, private donors and there's different avenues for income, but those are kind of the big ways of how we meet that need.
2: Okay. And let's talk about volunteers. You're always looking for volunteers, I'm sure.
3: All the time.
2: And
3: yeah.
2: How do people do that?
3: Well, as I just mentioned, you can go to salvationarmyvolunteer.org and you can look and see what all of our volunteer opportunities are. But at Christmas time, I always like to joke around and say, at Christmas, I have unlimited number of volunteer opportunities for you. Because besides the Red Kettle campaign, which we're trying to fill, by the way, about 100 doors a day.
2: Oh, okay.
3: A day at the Red Kettle campaign. So I've got some openings, you know. But also we have our Angel Tree program, which is the families who need help with Christmas toys and assistance. You know, right now we just started our applications for that and we've got about 3,000 kids on our Angel Tree for this year, just in Central Oklahoma.
2: Wow.
3: So I have volunteer opportunities helping in Santa's warehouse, if you will, and helping store 3,000 kids worth of toys is a lot.
2: That's, yeah.
3: But year round, I mean, I have volunteers helping us in the kitchen, preparing meals, serving meals, and our client choice pantry. And I mean, it's just very disaster services, emergency disaster. When that tornado comes down, we have mobile kitchens that we deploy out and serve first responders and survivors. I mean, I have a lot of volunteer opportunities. And I like to mention this too, is that the Salvation Army of Central Oklahoma, we are absolutely dependent on volunteers to the point where last year we had about 27,000 hours of volunteer hours at our facility, which if we look at Oklahoma's formula for what they value a volunteer hour, if we look at that formula and we look at the number of hours that were volunteered, that was $1.1 million worth of volunteering if you were to pay someone at the Salvation Army. And so we cannot do what we do without the support of volunteers.
2: Yeah, that's crazy. I mean, the demand is there, obviously.
3: It's there.
2: Yeah. When does the Red Kettle kick off? When does that campaign kick off?
3: Yeah, so it always kicks off two Fridays before Thanksgiving. And it just so happens that this year, that's Friday the 13th.
2: Oh, okay.
3: So, which just means our season's going to be really lucky.
2: Going to be, yes.
3: That's right. but Friday the 13th, November Friday the 13th, is when we're going to officially start that. And we run that campaign until Christmas Eve.
2: Okay. Anything else that you want to mention, Paul, that we haven't hit on yet?
3: Well, just to say thank you to the wonderful people of Central Oklahoma. Even though the Salvation Army has been here since 1891 and we've been serving in that capacity, what that looked like changes as society has changed. Mm-hmm. Right. But the one thing that has stayed consistent and true is that, that there's always need among us. We're going to be people who always need a helping hand. And the Salvation Army is a vessel. It's not the solution. It's a vessel. And how we make this need be met is through people. People who wake up and say, you know, I'm gonna do something today. And they show up and they help out in the pantry. They help out in the kitchen. They help out ringing up whatever it is. But it's through people that we can address people needs. And so in my chair, I just want to say thank you. Thank you for saying, I'm going to go and do something and just giving us even an hour of your time or maybe when you drop a $20 bill in the kettle or something, just knowing that that's making a really genuine local impact. And so for that, I want to say thank you.
2: And so you mentioned the Salvation Army providing meals. Are those meals, you know, the food items, are those specifically donated? Or you just rely on donations or how does that work?
3: It's a mixture of both. So we do rely on donations and we do take, we have wonderful partners like Sam's Club, who gives us, donates to us pretty regularly. We're a partner with the food bank as well. And then of course, you know, as I mentioned earlier, we're 25,000 meals up. I mean, at the end of the day, we got to feed people. And so, yeah, we'll have to purchase food as well. Whatever that gap is. So it's really a mixture of both donations and us having to purchase that food to meet that need.
2: Okay. And let's talk a little bit about what you do. We haven't gotten into that. What do you do exactly at the Salvation Army?
3: Yeah, okay. Well, my role is called the Area Commander. So what that means is that I'm the top executive for the five central counties of Central Oklahoma. So my area of focus would be, of course, Oklahoma County, but we look at Logan, Canadian, Cleveland and McLean. So those areas there. And my role is to make sure all the programs and services that the Salvation Army is doing in those areas are resourced and those needs are being met and then making sure that we're moving forward and bringing in the community to hear our story. And that's what I do.
2: Yeah. Okay. And how long have you been at the Salvation Army?
3: Okay, you ready?
2: I'm ready.
3: All right, three generations.
2: Oh man!
3: All right, so been a few times. I have been an officer, commissioned officer, for 16 years.
2: Okay.
3: So with the Salvation Army, but my family's been a part in the Salvation Army for three generations.
2: Wow, this is your life.
3: Yeah, I'm very familiar. Yes, and my family, it started with my grandmother.
2: Okay.
3: And grandma was a wonderful servant. And she played piano at our local church. And actually, what's interesting, in fact, that most people don't know is that every Salvation Army, we are a faith-based organization, and we hold Sunday services at every one of our facilities. And every Salvation Army officer, like myself, are also ordained clergy. And so we run the services on Sunday.
2: Oh, okay.
3: And when I was a little boy, my grandmother was the pianist that would play at the Salvation Army on Sunday morning. So I grew up going to the Salvation Army as where I went to church on Sunday, and which is probably not a lot of stories for a lot of people, but that's how I viewed it. And then when I grew up in it, I felt the Lord and God was calling me to serve in this capacity. And so here I am.
2: Here you are.
3: Yeah, here I am.
2: That's great. Great story. Paul, and Tobin, I'll bring you in now. You're from the Coalition to End Poverty, and give us any information that we need to know.
4: Yeah, great. I just wanted to mention a couple of things. There's an upcoming event for fundraising for Branch 15, which is part of Life Church. They're housing for sober living. for women and families. And you can look it up on the internet for the details. And then also I was going to mention ShelterShare is partnershipping with Assist Wireless and InTouch and offering a free phone service. So all the nonprofits that need that can reach out to ShelterShare or myself personally, TobinLovelace3@gmail.com. And we can help out with phones that would be needed for their facilities for the people, because you cannot live without a phone.
2: Yeah.
4: In case you guys didn't know that yet.
2: Very familiar with that.
4: So
2: yeah.
4: And that's all I had today. And it's a blessing to be here. Thank you so much.
2: Okay. Yeah. Always enjoy having you come in. And Paul, I want to thank you also for coming in.
3: Yeah. We appreciate the opportunity. It was a pleasure to be here.
2: Absolutely. And this has been Sunday Morning Magazine.
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9: Roto-Rooter presents The Raving. Once upon a midnight dreary, while I pondered weak and weary over many a quaint and curious volume of forgotten lore, while I nodded in the hushing, suddenly there came a rushing as of someone slowly flushing water across my chamber floor. Only this and nothing more. Eagerly I wished the morrow, vainly I had sought to borrow plungers to relieve my sorrow, mops to dry the soggy floor. I slowed it down and nothing more. Ankle deep in water standing long, I stood there wheezing, panting, weeping, cursing curses that no mortal ever cursed before. As the mess was slow subsiding, my thoughts were strong to go a-riding, to dry my troubled clothes, perhaps to find a liquor store. I jumped astride my motor scooter, a big black bird screamed, Roto-Rooter!
10: And away go troubles down the drain.
9: Ah, yes, Roto-Rooter, why didn't I think of that before? There more comfort, nevermore. Thank you.
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0: Fair is finally here!
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5: Roto-Rooter presents The Raving. Once upon a midnight dreary, while I pondered weak and weary over many a quaint and curious volume of forgotten lore, while I nodded in the hushing, suddenly there came a rushing as of someone slowly flushing water across my chamber floor. Only this and nothing more. Eagerly I wished the morrow, vainly I had sought to borrow plungers to relieve my sorrow, mops to dry the soggy floor. I slowed it down and nothing more. Ankle deep in water standing long, I stood there wheezing, panting, weeping, cursing curses that no mortal ever cursed before. As the mess was slow subsiding, my thoughts were strong to go a-riding, to dry my troubled clothes, perhaps to find a liquor store. I jumped astride my motor scooter, a big black bird screamed, Roto-Rooter!
6: And away go troubles down the drain.
5: Ah, yes, Roto-Rooter, why didn't I think of that before? There more comfort, never more. Thank you.
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8: Welcome back to Sunday Morning Magazine. I'm Anthony Vigil, and in the studio, Emily Callahan from Feed the Children. Emily, how are you today?
9: I'm so great. Thank you for this opportunity to share today.
8: Yeah, no problem. So let's first start by talking about what Feed the Children is all about.
9: Absolutely. So Feed the Children, which is proudly headquartered right here in Oklahoma City, is actually a global movement. We are a global movement working with communities to provide food, essentials, and opportunities to the children and families around the world who need us most.
8: Okay, and so childhood hunger remains a major issue, not just here locally, but worldwide. Talk a little bit about more about that.
9: Yeah, I think the most powerful and gut-wrenching way to say that is that one in four children will go hungry tonight. And that is everywhere. To your point, it's right here in Oklahoma City. It's across the state of Oklahoma. It's here in the United States when you think about all the wealth and resources, and it's certainly around the world. There is not a place on this planet that does not experience hunger. And so when we say one in four, I want everybody to pause that's listening this morning. Think of four children you know, and think of one in four of those not having enough to eat and not having the essentials, the soap and the shampoo and the things they need for dignity to thrive.
8: And so what are some of the factors contributing to this food shortage or why kids are going hungry?
9: Yeah, it's a great question. And so we talk about it as food insecurity or going hungry is tied to a bigger poverty problem, right? Something that children have no control. Children can't control where they're born or the families they're born into. And so you see it today. We all experience this, right? When going to the grocery store, our food is costing more. Or think of the people you know who've just maybe they've had a health crisis and they don't have enough insurance or some other crisis that's made them wonder how they're going to be able to afford those meals. And so it's part of a bigger poverty problem, school feeding, other things we talk about. So at Feed the Children, we focus specifically on providing food and essentials. And what is different is many of us for so long have been trying to do this in one-off ways. And the truth is, Anthony, it's on the rise. We've lost about 15 years of progress, and so now more and more children are dying of starvation, or they're stunted, they don't have what they nutritionally need to grow, or they're not thriving. They can't concentrate in schools. They don't have consistent access to nutritious, but also culturally relevant foods. And so that's something we're working to change at Feed the Children, working with hundreds of other nonprofits here and around the world. And then we're really different in providing those essentials. Think about that. You can't thrive if you don't have soap or shampoo or even a young girl, right? Having makeup to fit in. Those are the things that are part of the holistic care that we provide when you think about what it means to provide meals for children. So not just meals, but what they need to thrive.

0: You mentioned some progress has been lost. Why is that?
1: Yeah, for several different reasons, right? There's been a change in the way that a lot of nonprofits were funded. They took most of their funds from government sources that have now changed. And so you have groups like us who are not as dependent upon that. Instead, we rely on the generosity of those that are listening today. And the neat thing about Feed the Children is when you give a dollar, because of the networks we have, we can take that dollar and multiply it 8 times over, not only to buy what children need, but also to get donated goods and to give those out at scale through hundreds of other nonprofits. And so a lot of it has been loss of funding. Okay. That's not going to come back likely. And so we need more people today to recognize that even a dollar can make a huge difference when you give.
0: Yeah, not having the funding creates many problems.
1: It does. And it often feels overwhelming or scary for people. Or people listening think, one, I understand, I've been in that place, or my dollar doesn't matter. There was a brilliant man who once said, I'd rather have a dollar from 1 million people than 1 million from one. That's why we talk about ourselves as a global movement, because if each person can give a dollar to an organization like us, which is a multiplier, we really can change those statistics and start to save more children.
0: And so Feed the Children also works directly with school districts. Is that right?
1: We do.
0: How significant is that? And talk about the partnerships there.
1: I mean, absolutely imperative. And so this is why the work is so important, working with schools. You've got schools that provide free breakfast or free lunch. I heard a really startling statistic the other day, though, when I was working in community with other nonprofits here in Oklahoma City. And the statistic the woman said is only about 10% of a kid's time is actually in school, right? The school day is not that long. And so while we've made huge gains providing meals at schools, we actually provide Feed the Children food pantries and essentials pantries within school districts here, like the Oklahoma City Public Schools or Putnam City Schools. It's what do you do after school, that snack after school. They don't know where dinner is coming from. And so when that's your only meal you can count on is either that free school lunch or breakfast, think about all those other times in between where they're struggling to know and to have what they need to eat and thrive. And so, yes, school, we can't solve this problem if we're not providing meals in schools. It's what we do around the world in places like Central America and Africa, et cetera, is really working to provide those meals within schools and then augmenting them outside of that.
0: It's not only just during the weekdays. What happens on the weekends?
1: That's the hardest part, my friend. It's the summers. It's think about it. If you're only in school 10% of time, well, that leads all the rest of your time that you're going without. And kids don't have access to that consistent food, or what they're getting is not nutritious. It is not helping them thrive. It's causing other health issues. And that's something we're working to change at Feed the Children. Again, having donations so we can buy and ensure kids have consistent, culturally relevant food and essentials to eat and consume and use.
0: Yeah, it's a big problem. As you mentioned, 1 in 4 kids.
1: One in four.
0: It's happening all over the world and right here locally in Oklahoma City. And let's talk about the partner market.
1: Yeah.
0: Tell us about that.
1: Yeah, so, I mean, we don't rest on our laurels, trying to listen to the community needs. And it was innovation on our team's part. So we have a large distribution center here in Oklahoma City, 1 of 3 that we use to service the entire country. And so what we heard from our other nonprofit partners, like Putnam City Schools Foundation or another amazing nonprofit, Pivot, is they can't always receive a big truckload of food from us. And so being able to come over every other week to shop what they need, they know their communities best, they're servicing children and families. And so they can come in just like you would at a Costco and shop our distribution centers and get those food and essentials that they then take back in their communities, either in the school system or at their nonprofits. So again, that multiplier effect of helping even more children when you give to Feed the Children.
0: Okay, that sounds like a great option for people to have, take advantage of that. And so let's talk about how childhood hunger affects the kids. I mean, not just in school, but in life and the many other ways it affects the kids.
1: Yeah, this is where I ask everybody to reflect. And I know, well, many people listening this morning know exactly what that feels like. So you know when you're hungry, you can't concentrate. You hurt, or if you're getting the wrong things over time, there's the hidden cost of hunger that's causing obesity or other health effects. You're in school, you can't concentrate to learn. And I think the biggest thing really is the anxiety and the shame, right? Kids are afraid to admit they don't have money, they don't have the access to that, or they don't have those essentials. And so you may have one uniform, right? Or clothes that aren't clean. Mm. Or think about a lot of teenage girls today and the pressure to fit in. You don't look like others or have your needs. And so it's not just that it's a physical need. I think it's a lot to do with emotional well-being. That's why we talk about not just helping kids survive, but truly thrive. And so when you can reduce that anxiety of where's my next meal coming from? Can I have what I need? They have the freedom to just be kids and to learn and grow.
0: Yeah, they shouldn't have to be worried about where their next meal is coming from.
1: They really shouldn't. I think it's a fundamental human truth that unites us all, that kids should have a chance to grow up. And if they don't have their basic needs met, then we really can't get them to the things that also matter, like their education and job training and other opportunities to help them thrive long term.
0: Yeah, let's talk a little bit about that. You kind of hit on it, you know, focusing on kind of short term needs of, yes, kids need to eat, but let's talk about like long term goals and how this affects all of that.
1: Yeah, I mean, look, I'll call the baby ugly. A lot of what we've all been doing, and you see this, there are over 5,000 food banks in the United States. You think about your churches and your schools, and so many of us, we have a food drive, right? Mm-hmm. But that's not really fixing the problem. That's a one-time solution, and it is important when someone is starving to hand them the meal they need. But what we really have to go to, and this is what we're transforming at Feed the Children, is to make sure we're providing kids with consistent access to nutritious but also culturally relevant foods, right? We have a lot of instances where people mean well, but then you hand a family something that they don't know how to cook or they don't have the other resources around them to cook. So right. It does no good to give someone a box of, say, canned tomatoes, but there's no pasta, cereal, but no milk, peanut butter, but no bread. So how do we change the model and make sure, and that's what we're doing, when you give to Feed the Children is enabling us every day to be in those communities, to be in schools, to be in after-school programs, to provide those consistent resources so they thrive, not just a one-time meal anymore.
0: Yeah. And let's talk about how people can volunteer. I'm sure you're always looking for volunteers, and how do people do that?
1: Yeah, I think there's multiple ways. So one, I don't want people to feel overwhelmed by this problem. Every single person listening today can make a difference. The most simple thing I ask people to do is, this is where social media is a tool for good, is to follow us on social media and share our content. Tell others. Not only does that help us raise more money, but it also normalizes the cause. It takes away stigma and shame. We start to understand that one in four children, meaning people we know, are experiencing this. You can volunteer at our distribution center to help us pack those boxes of consistent food and essentials. And then honestly, I ask people to give. A dollar makes a difference, but the most meaningful thing you could do is sign up to be a monthly donor. That's where we're needing more resources. So much of the people working in food insecurity have been kind of taking donated goods. That's not fixing the problem. We need consistent sources of monthly money so a child knows someone loves me and cares about me, and this is going to not just be one time. I'm going to have this food again tomorrow and next week and next month if I need it.
0: And do you find it to be a struggle to get people to volunteer?
1: You know, I really don't. This is the thing that I love about doing this work. I've been in nonprofit work for over 30 years. It's the best of humanity. People care. Again, it's a fundamental human truth that all kids should have a chance to grow up. And so I have seen people from every walk of life come and roll up their sleeves to love on a child. I think now the next step is us moving people from volunteering to giving. So going to feedthechildren.org and realizing how you can give. And I promise you, $1, $5, or $19 a month truly transforms the world in a child's life.
0: And are there any specific fundraisers that you guys do throughout the year?
1: Yeah, we do. We have lots of different fun ways to give. You know, back to school is a big time. The holidays are probably our biggest. We have a fun campaign that we're running. And I say fun because it's okay for us to make this cause normalized. So our holiday campaign is Put Childhood Hunger to Bed. We challenge people to wear your pajamas in public. Maybe we all dress a little bit that way these days, but really in the most uncomfortable places, because it spurs a conversation. Why are you in your pajamas at this meeting?
0: Yeah.
1: And you're able to say, because one in four children is going to go hungry tonight. I want us to change that. I'm giving, will you give? But honestly, I think that's part of the challenge with nonprofits is we think about it one time. Oh, it's the holidays, I'll be more generous. Mm. Or it's back to school, so I'll give a backpack. If I could appeal for one thing, it is to ask people to give monthly. It's because it's the low times, to your point. It's the weekends. It's the non-holiday. It's the dregs of summer when we're all busy thinking about something else that children suffer the most. And if we have consistent access to funds, we can make sure that we're there every day filling the gap and giving them the food and essentials and opportunities they most need.
0: Yeah, definitely a year-round need for sure.
1: Every day.
0: And okay, let's talk a little bit about what you do specifically at Feed the Children.
1: Me specifically?
0: Yes.
1: So I get the honor and privilege of being the main servant. I am the president and CEO of Feed the Children. And so in my job, mine is to help us build that global movement. And so first and foremost is to do this. Every opportunity I have to tell the story of the work we do in partnership with hundreds of other nonprofits, to ask people to give and to ensure them that their dollar does make a difference. And then the other is I get to champion our teams that are there serving every single day the children and the families that need us most across the United States, Central America, Africa, and Asia.
0: Okay. Emily, any final message you want to leave us with?
1: Thank you. Thank you for the opportunity to tell the story. And then second is please join me. When we talk about building a global movement, when all of us join together, we can raise billions of dollars together, a dollar at a time. And what we do is we ensure kids have a chance to not just survive, but thrive.
0: Yeah. Awesome. Great message, Emily.
1: Thank you.
0: Emily Callahan from Feed the Children, and go check them out and donate and volunteer and help them out. Emily, thanks for coming in today.
1: Thank you so much for giving me the opportunity.
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3: The cast of the next celebrity season of Traitors includes Kristen Chenoweth, NFL star Rashad Jennings, and Whitney Levitt from The Secret Lives of Mormon Wives. It airs sometime next year. Fans are wondering if there's beef between Ella Langley and Drake because she was edited out of a video for Drake's remix of her hit song, Choose in Texas.
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I'm really not much of a line dancer, but I am trying to learn the moves so that I can line dance to this song. 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

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This artist admits that she's a Nepo baby, but is proving that she can make it on her own without her famous parents' influence. Here's Gracie Abrams on Kiss.

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0: 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It is Steve Kelly on your Sunday afternoon. 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
8: Roto-Rooter presents The Raving. 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Only this and nothing more. Eagerly I wished the morrow, vainly I had sought to borrow plungers to relieve my sorrow, mops to dry the soggy floor. I slowed it down and nothing more. Ankle deep in water standing long, I stood there wheezing, panting, weeping, cursing curses that no mortal ever cursed before. As the mess was slow subsiding, my thoughts were strong to go a-riding, to dry my troubled clothes, perhaps to find a liquor store. I jumped astride my motor scooter, a big black bird screamed, Roto-Rooter!
9: And away go troubles down the drain.
8: Ah, yes, Roto-Rooter, why didn't I think of that before? Them or comfort nevermore. 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

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It is Steve Kelly. We're going to slow it down just a little. From his latest album entitled The Romantic, here's Bruno Mars on KISS.

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9: Roto-Rooter presents The Raving. Once upon a midnight dreary, while I pondered weak and weary over many a quaint and curious volume of forgotten lore, while I nodded in the hushing, suddenly there came a rushing as of someone slowly flushing water across my chamber floor. Only this and nothing more. Eagerly I wished the morrow, vainly I had sought to borrow plungers to relieve my sorrow, mops to dry the sorrow.

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It's Steve Kelly. And this artist will be in concert at the Paycom Center October the 16th. It's not that far away. 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
4: Roto-Rooter presents The Raving. Once upon a midnight dreary, while I pondered weak and weary over many a quaint and curious volume of forgotten lore, while I nodded in the hushing, suddenly there came a rushing as of someone slowly flushing water across my chamber floor. Only this and nothing more. Eagerly I wished the morrow, vainly I had sought to borrow plungers to relieve my sorrow, mops to dry the soggy floor. I slowed it down and nothing more. Ankle deep in water standing long, I stood there wheezing, panting, weeping, cursing curses that no mortal ever cursed before. As the mess was slow subsiding, my thoughts were strong to go a-riding, to dry my troubled clothes, perhaps to find a liquor store. I jumped astride my motor scooter, a big black bird screamed, Roto-Rooter!
5: And away go troubles down the drain.
4: Ah, yes, Roto-Rooter, why didn't I think of that before? There more comfort, never more. Thank you.
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2: This week, Cardi B admitted she gets annoyed by her fans. An AI actress glitched out in a TV interview, and Simone Biles had to get a new car because hers was stolen. 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It's all coming up this weekend on the Hollywood Five.
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7: Roto-Rooter presents The Raving. Once upon a midnight dreary, while I pondered weak and weary over many a quaint and curious volume of forgotten lore, while I nodded in the hushing, suddenly there came a rushing as of someone slowly flushing water across my chamber floor. Only this and nothing more. Eagerly I wished the morrow, vainly I had sought to borrow plungers to relieve my sorrow, mops to dry the soggy floor. I slowed it down and nothing more. Ankle deep in water standing long, I stood there wheezing, panting, weeping, cursing curses that no mortal ever cursed before. As the mess was slow subsiding, my thoughts were strong to go a-riding, to dry my troubled clothes, perhaps to find a liquor store. I jumped astride my motor scooter, a big black bird screamed, Roto-Rooter!
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7: Ah, yes, Roto-Rooter, why didn't I think of that before? There more comfort, nevermore. Thank you.
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1: They say the holy water's watered down, and this town's lost its faith. 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
9: Roto-Rooter presents The Raving. Once upon a midnight dreary, while I pondered weak and weary over many a quaint and curious volume of forgotten lore, while I nodded in the hushing, suddenly there came a rushing as of someone slowly flushing water across my chamber floor. Only this and nothing more. Eagerly I wished the morrow, vainly I had sought to borrow plungers to relieve my sorrow, mops to dry the soggy floor. I slowed it down and nothing more. Ankle deep in water standing long, I stood there wheezing, panting, weeping, cursing curses that no mortal ever cursed before. As the mess was slow subsiding, my thoughts were strong to go a-riding, to dry my troubled clothes, perhaps to find a liquor store. I jumped astride my motor scooter, a big black bird screamed, Roto-Rooter!
10: And away go troubles down the drain.
9: Ah, yes, Roto-Rooter, why didn't I think of that before? There more comfort, nevermore. Thank you.
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It is Steve Kelly on your weekend. The second annual Village Arts Festival is happening next weekend, October the 3rd and the 4th, at the

98.9 KISS FM. It is Steve Kelly. We're going to slow it down just a bit. From his latest album entitled The Romantic, here's Bruno Mars on KISS.

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She has not officially announced a release date for new music this year, though reports indicate she has returned to the studio to work on new material. Until then, here's classic Adele on Kiss. I

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Start your day feeling good with Joey and Heather in the morning. Keep that same energy with today's best music all day.

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0: 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Well, Hillary Duff has announced that she is going to be at the BLK Center in Tulsa next year, November 8th, 2027. You can get your tickets this coming Friday at 10 a.m. And you know what? 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
2: 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I made the password a quote from a movie. 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
6: Roto-Rooter presents The Raving. Once upon a midnight dreary, while I pondered weak and weary over many a quaint and curious volume of forgotten lore, while I nodded in the hushing, suddenly there came a rushing as of someone slowly flushing water across my chamber floor. Only this and nothing more. Eagerly I wished the morrow, vainly I had sought to borrow plungers to relieve my sorrow, mops to dry the soggy floor. I slowed it down and nothing more. Ankle deep in water standing long, I stood there wheezing, panting, weeping, cursing curses that no mortal ever cursed before. As the mess was slow subsiding, my thoughts were strong to go a-riding, to dry my troubled clothes, perhaps to find a liquor store. 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

0: 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I'm Carrie Evans. 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
4: Roto-Rooter presents The Raving. 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Eagerly I wished the morrow, vainly I had sought to borrow plungers to relieve my sorrow, mops to dry the soggy floor. 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
4: Roto-Rooter. 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
2: This week, Cardi B admitted she gets annoyed by her fans. An AI actress glitched out in a TV interview, and Simone Biles had to get a new car because hers was stolen. Plus, Joe Jonas is having yachts and yachts of problems. And one major Hollywood star is getting a little too careless with his safety when there's a chance of falling to his death. It's all coming up this weekend on the Hollywood 5.

0: 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I'm Kiri Evans. How would you like to win some extra cash? Well, we've got the Fall Fun giveaway. 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
4: Roto-Rooter presents The Raving. Once upon a midnight dreary, while I pondered weak and weary over many a quaint and curious volume of forgotten lore, while I nodded in the hushing, suddenly there came a rushing as of someone slowly flushing water across my chamber floor. Only this and nothing more. Eagerly I wished the morrow, vainly I had sought to borrow plungers to relieve my sorrow, mops to dry the soggy floor. I slowed it down and nothing more. Ankle deep in water standing long, I stood there wheezing, panting, weeping, cursing curses that no mortal ever cursed before. As the mess was slow subsiding, my thoughts were strong to go a-riding, to dry my troubled clothes, perhaps to find a liquor store. I jumped astride my motor scooter, a big black bird screamed,

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Well, recharge with us. 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

0: 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Well, Swifties, they always think that Taylor is sending us Easter eggs, trying to tell us something. Well, Dakota Johnson was just in the Patient Zero video, and she is the host, the guest on SNL Season 52, Episode 2, October 3rd, which is the one-year anniversary of Taylor releasing The Life of a Showgirl. Do you think they're related? What do you think? I'm Kerry Evans. 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
2: This week, Cardi B admitted she gets annoyed by her fans. 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